Hell's Bells, AC/DC on UCR. Check this out. The 82-year-old North Carolina woman, I don't know if you heard about this, but she survived 9 days being trapped in her bathtub following a fall. Quite a fighter, sounds like. Glad to hear that. Seems like she's going to be okay. It's Matt Wardlaw. And in other senior citizen news, this is pretty terrifying. Did you see the crazy video of the grandfather who was in Yellowstone and got rammed by a bison? That's right, rammed by a 2,000-pound bison. He sent Grandpa flying 8 feet in the air. Grandpa is still with us, thankfully, but reportedly and understandably has been in a good amount of pain, and here's hoping that he recovers and heals up soon. It's Ultimate Classic Rock.

0: accepting charges from the United States.
1: Let's flash back a bit, because the summer of 1982, the movie version of Pink Floyd's The Wall made its debut in theaters. You could raise your hands if you still remember watching that for the first time, but also if you're still trying to figure out what was going on and have you figured it out yet? This was a notable week for the Floyd for a few different reasons, because it was this week in 1988 that their Dark Side of the Moon album fell off of the Billboard charts after a record-setting 736 weeks on the charts. And as you know, both The Wall and Dark Side, people are still buying lots of copies of those albums, and for good reason, because they are absolutely the ultimate classic rock.
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play a live version of a song that is super famous these days. That's also one of my all-time favorite live recordings, but we're going to hear that a little bit later. I think that version, though, that we just played of Riding the Storm Out, that has got to be at least top five in my world. Let me know how you feel about it. Classic live REO, and right now, a song from another album that was and perhaps is a desert island disc for a lot of folks. Let's see if you remember this one. It's Def Leppard, and it's UCR.

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0: It happens to the best of us. Here's what I can tell you. We are going to have more of your absolute favorite music because we are just getting started. There's still over 3 hours of tunes left in tonight's show, which means we have some work to do, but also the 9 at 9 is coming up. It is all ultimate classic rock.
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different folks to fill Bill's spot, but it was Alan White who joined the group, and he already had some good credentials to his name, including performing on John Lennon's Imagine album and various other things as a member of John's Plastic Ono Band. Alan also played on George Harrison's All Things Must Pass, and with Yes, that's where he came in and became a real rock star. He learned the whole set for their upcoming tour at the time in 3 days and hit the road, where they performed concerts all over the place in 1972 and 1973. They were supporting their now legendary Close to the Edge album, which came out in September of 1972. So that's just one amazing story among many that are buried within the grooves of this music. And boy, we could get lost in the nerdery. We could go off track, but instead, we're going to endeavor to keep a bit of balance and play you an hour's worth of similarly great songs that were on the radio and on your home stereo in 1972. Songs like this one. And yes, please do get us your 1972 favorites. This is Ultimate Classic Rock.

0: Hopefully you are enjoying tonight's 9 at 9. Thank you so much to those of you who have already sent us your suggestions for some of your favorite songs from 1972. Take It Easy from the debut Eagles album is one that I certainly heard from a few of you out there. A great co-write, as we've mentioned, from Glenn Frey and his buddy Jackson Browne. Take It Easy was the first Eagles single released, and they got a top 20 hit straight out of the gate on the Billboard singles charts. Of course, now it's a huge, huge fan favorite, and the Rock and Roll Hall of Fame eventually put Take It Easy on their list of the 500 songs that shaped rock and roll, which is not a bad place to be, right? It's ultimate classic rock.
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Rockin' Women for tonight's 9 at 9. And I was happy that some folks asked for this one because I've been in a big Allman Brothers frame of mind, and it seems the same is true for some of you. It's Ultimate Classic Rock.

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We just spent the past hour hanging out in 1972, and there's a little bit of overflow here as we get into the new hour, because in the summer of 1972, we heard that

0: That song from the Rolling Stones, and all down the line was the B-side. Of course, we found a lot to love about their Exile on Main Street album, which arrived earlier that same year in May. And if we move the clock back 10 years, the Stones made their live debut with a gig at the Marquee Club in London, where they got rich that night with a payday of £20. Don't worry, guys. You're going to go on to make so much money. That paltry sum of £20 will soon be a distant memory. You're going to be buying big houses, fancy cars, maybe some other stuff that we can't talk about here on the radio. Don't worry about it. It's Matt Wardlaw. Today in 1988, Living Color ended up having some eventual big success with our next song, so much so that they eventually won a Grammy Award for Best Hard Rock Artist and 2 MTV Video Music Awards. Things turned out okay for Living Color, I would say. This is ultimate classic rock.
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0: I think we know those songs, don't we? This month in 2003, Rob Halford made his return to Judas Priest. Nearly 20 years, it all paid off as the band got inducted into the Rock and Roll Hall of Fame. And we just heard their triumphant performance from that night. It's your pal Wardlaw. This is Ultimate Classic Rock.
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You miss a day, you miss a lot. And if you missed the show last night, you missed a pretty epic version of Lonely Is the Night by Billy Squire, recorded live back in 1983 that was close to 10 minutes. And I've had that CD for a bunch of years now, but it was one of those concert moments that I kind of forgotten about, which just means we're going to have to revisit that again one of these days. That being said, there are certain concert moments that you never, ever forget about. And this next song is one of them. It's Ultimate Classic Rock, a true bunch of legends, Bob Seger and the Silver Bullet Band.

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I don't know if you saw this story. The New Zealand police officer who busted a driver with a large bag of weed, he took the driver into custody, gave the person a summons to appear in court at a later date. But here's the problem. The officer threw the bag of weed into a bin and never filled out the paperwork about the arrest. According to reports, police looked into the incident and found that he had disposed of the contraband because he couldn't be bothered to complete the paperwork. And here's where it gets tricky. The local news organizations reported that, quote, the officer was charged with willfully perverting the course of justice, but the charge was withdrawn and dismissed at court after prosecutors were unable to prove that his actions were intended to prevent justice from being done rather than being the result of laziness, end quote. New Zealand, this next song is for you. Smoke 'em if you got 'em, I guess. Here's Jimi Hendrix on Ultimate Classic Rock.

0: 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It can be a group text. We don't actually have to talk about it. It's Ultimate Classic Rock.
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94.7 The Hog. 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

15% off of everything you grab. You can make a stack as tall as you are. You're still going to get 15% off of all of it. And as we've talked about with the big box sets, it does take a nice chunk out. But since we mentioned Boston in that debut album, let's play one from that record, Smoking Stuff. This is UCR.

0: Pete Townsend does that kind of thing, letting his love open the door. He then leaves the door open. I guess most days we can use the nice breeze. But let's make the best of the situation and welcome in that little old band from Texas. 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

The late, great Dusty Hill of ZZ Top speaks for a lot of us with that last song. It's Matt Wardlaw. Whatever the weather forecast might say right now, we got some different thoughts for you on UCR with Blind Melon.

The new Rolling Stones album has been out for nearly a week now. I swear, earlier today, I had to have another conversation, this time with one of my UCR coworkers, to evangelize and tell them how good the Foreign Tongues album is. So if you're like my work friend here and have not taken the time to listen to the Stones album, carve out some time for sure. Because if you are any kind of Stones fan at all, I can almost guarantee that you're going to love it. But take a listen and let me know. Here is some well-established.

0: whatever happened to those guys anyway? I heard they did okay, became a little bit popular, and they were so good that we've kept some of their albums around. Your buddy Wardlaw is just kidding, of course. All hail the legends, and we have a couple more in that category, including one person who's about to get a second induction into the Rock and Roll Hall of Fame, and some legendary gentlemen who are also in the hall. 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

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Kudos to each of you. Big thanks to producer Eric. And I don't want to point out the obvious, but we are indeed one day closer to our next weekend. But first, there is still tomorrow, and I'll see you there. It's Ultimate Classic Rock. Have a great night, everybody.

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1: I hate to rub this in everybody's faces, but guess who's going to the post office today?
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1: Discovered last night that to change someone's address after they've passed away, which is what I have to do, sadly, you have to go to the post office to get that done. 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
1: Misnomer. I do not love the post office. I love mail. I do not love where mail comes from.
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1: So we know they want to put a base on the moon. That's part of the Artemis project. They announced yesterday the astronauts on the next Artemis mission.
2: The thing that I noticed first off, no women on this mission. It was jarring to me, honestly.
1: Well, remember, historically, though, there's confusion about tampons, so...
2: That's
1: not a joke. I mean, it kind of is a joke, but that's not fake. That was a couple of decades ago, but they were confused about how many tampons needed to go into space with the female astronaut.
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1: What we've got here is failure to communicate. Some men you just can't reach. So you get what we had here last week, which is the way he wants it. Well, he gets it. I don't like it.

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1: Isn't it sort of weird sometimes when you start seeing actors get older? 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
2: Meanwhile, you see every woman that we've known as an actress for the past 30 years, and they all look like they're 30 years old.
1: Well, that's the way God intended, Chelsea, for crying out loud. 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We're not ready for old women. 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
3: Dr. Patrick Webb, Assistant Chief Veterinarian with the National Pork Board, says the threat of detecting a foreign and emerging animal disease in the U.S. underscores the importance of ensuring producers have the documentation, tools, and preparedness plans to prevent, detect, and quickly respond if needed. Investment in surveillance and active, precise biosecurity from our producers and transporters remains vital.
4: Foreign and emerging diseases are important, but focus on keeping them out. Focus on a response plan if they do get here. Make sure we detect them as early as possible and make sure that we respond to them early as possible. And so we'll continue to promote a lot of the programs that we've been working on for years to help do that. Keeping things out, that's working with USDA and with Homeland Security to make sure that they're doing everything they can to protect our borders.
3: Webb shared that traceability tools help identify and track animal movements, a critical component for animal health officials to regionalize disease. Effective on-farm tools can help limit the spread of disease and improve response efforts.
4: AgView database dashboard for traceability for our pork producers. Very important information state vets are going to need. We're also going to need to keep diseases from coming on and off the farm. That's the secure pork supply. That's an important program for our producers to make sure that they have an enhanced biosecurity plan. Elevate the level of protection for them in an outbreak scenario. And then it's the surveillance side of things. That's the certified swine sampler collector program. Those are folks that have been trained in order to take samples on behalf of an accredited veterinarian during an outbreak. So basically we're multiplying the number of folks that can do the work, which supports our state and federal counterparts, who are going to be very limited on resources.
3: Monitoring and early detection of emerging diseases is part of the industry-led national swine health strategy. He noted that foot and mouth disease has come full circle as the key concern in global disease monitoring, highlighting the importance of remaining vigilant as disease outbreaks continue to occur in other parts of the world.
4: For instance, there is a strain of foot and mouth disease. It's called a SAT1 that has been moving through countries over in Africa and other places very, very rapidly. I mean, this is good information to know. You know, when I first started working in emergency preparedness, FMD was all the hot topic in 2001, and now it seems like that full circle. Yeah, ASF is of a concern, but man, look over here. Here comes that FMD again. So knowing and understanding risk pathways is important, and then mitigating that, working with USDA, working with Customs and Border Protection to make sure that we're protecting the border and making sure we're not bringing things in that we don't want here.
3: The National Swine Health Strategy is a producer-led initiative to improve the health of the U.S. swine herd. This isn't something happening around you. It's something that happens because of you. Learn more at porkcheckoff.org.
5: When Marlon Shirley was 5, he lost his foot. 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Overcome it. Pass it on. 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
3: Input costs continue growing as a top concern for U.S. producers. The Purdue University ZME Group Ag Economy Barometer dropped from May to June. Michael Langmeyer, the director of the Center for Commercial Agriculture at Purdue University, talked about the most recent numbers.
4: The Purdue University ZME Group Ag Economy Barometer Index fell from 119 in May to 113 in June. Both measures of producer sentiment declined, with current conditions index falling by 5 points and the future expectations index declining by 7 points. The decline in the current conditions index is especially important because it reflects how producers are viewing their farm's financial situation today. The index is now at its lowest level since December 2024, suggesting that many producers continue to feel pressure from tighter margins and a more challenging cost environment.
3: Only 12% of producers said their operations are better off today than they were last year.
4: When producers were asked what is limiting improvement in their farm's financial position this year, no surprise, it was high input cost. This was the overwhelming response. 42% of farmers identified input costs as their biggest constraint, followed by low output prices at 17% and weather at 14%. We've had some pretty unpredictable weather this year, and so the fact that weather is one-third of input cost just tells you how important input costs really are. Farmers are always concerned about commodity prices, but the current challenge appears to be focusing on the cost side of the business.
3: There isn't a lot of optimism for the immediate future.
4: Looking ahead, producers remain cautious about the next year. Only 22% of respondents expect their farms to be financially better off a year from now. And when asked about the longer-term outlook, expectations for good times ahead have declined compared with last year. However, the outlook is not negative across every area of agriculture.
3: Optimism continues when it comes to farmland prices.
4: One area where producers remain optimistic is farmland. This is true in both terms of the short-term outlook and long-term outlook. The short-term farmland value expectations index declined from 130 in May to 124 in June, but still relatively high. The long-term farmland value expectations index increased to 166, tying the highest level recorded in the survey. I think that's quite remarkable. That was higher than even during that 21, 22, 23 period where land prices were climbing very rapidly. This suggests that while producers remain concerned about near-term margins, many continue to view farmland as a strong long-term asset.
5: The U.S. seed industry of around $22.4 billion is funded primarily by seed companies investing 15% of their sales, as well as university breeding companies dependent on royalties to fund their breeding programs. Please respect this long-term commitment and report a legally saved and planted seed to 1-844-SEED-TIP, 1-844-7

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2: We were talking in a previous segment about how one of the unexpected things that's happening with the rollout of all these driverless ride shares is not that they don't drive right or that they don't respond well in traffic, although that's been part of the issue, of course. But the other issue is stuff happening in the back seat and there's no driver to handle it. We mentioned that there have been, just in Austin, Texas, since they rolled this out 9 months ago, there have been 100 911 calls. The 911 calls come from the company themselves, who do the driverless taxi. They do it because the driver is unresponsive in the back seat. Like, they arrive at the location that the driver was going to.
3: The passenger.
2: So passenger,
3: driver.
2: Passenger, and the passenger is asleep. But they have to treat it like they've had a medical condition, because they could have. Mm-hmm. The other issue is, and I didn't mention this when we got into it earlier, passengers will get out of the vehicle, go on about their business, but not shut the door. So then the driving company has to hire gig workers nearby to close the door of the car. I don't even know exactly what that means.
4: Like, I know there's sites where you would go on there if you need people to do things around your house or even like a graphic design job, but is there a category for closing doors in the middle of the night?
3: So you're saying they're going to like Fiverr, and anybody who's at the corner of, you know, 7th and Main, can you go close the Waymo door?
2: I can't imagine how they arrange it, but it's not uncommon, they say. Especially, like you mentioned, you may have been drinking, you stumble out of the vehicle as a rider, and you forget to close the door behind you, and the car can't close the door itself. So then the company, who is monitoring all

0: of these on video has somebody remotely have to call to get a guy to come out who they have to pay to close the door.
1: They don't. Have you ever dropped a friend off and they didn't close your door and you just give it a little rev and the door closes because of the acceleration of the car?
0: I have.
1: Why
0: not
1: can't
0: done
1: they
0: that,
1: just do
0: way.
1: That?
0: You make it sound like that's a dime a dozen. Have you ever done that, Chels?
2: Yes.
0: Oh, really?
2: Uh-huh.
0: Okay.
2: I mean, I know what he's talking about, but
0: I understand the physics of it, yeah. But I've never had to do it.
2: Try it.
0: Okay. Well, if my buddy gets out of the car and doesn't shut the door, I'd be like, hey, shut the door.
2: Right. My kids don't always listen. They're gone. They run off.
0: Like, so you just go and see if you can shut the door.
2: You don't have to do it so aggressively.
0: You're using
2: your hips a lot.
0: You do have to do it aggressively. You ever think about just getting out and shutting it then? That's interesting. Okay. Well, we'll leave that for another time.
2: Work. Okay.
0: And by the way, two women have already given birth in the back of the driverless taxis as well. And these are all just cases in Austin, just in the 9 months that they've been around.
2: What is going on in Austin?
1: They just wanted free Waymo rides for the rest of their life. Because if you're pregnant and your water breaks, you're not like, let me get in a Waymo.
0: You don't always know, I don't think, when you're going to deliver a baby. I mean, oftentimes you do, but you don't always, for sure.
2: In those cases, though, was that person like, they called 911 or the guy watching them give birth. He did it?
0: I don't know.
2: They passed it. I have so many questions.
0: Remember, every ride is monitored remotely, so somebody would see it. So there's a guy watching you give birth in the back seat, but he's probably in India. So he has to call somebody and be like, there's a woman in the back seat. And she didn't shut the door. Get a gig worker out.
1: What's the cleanup fee on that?
0: They got to get a guy out there to shut the door and deliver your baby.
1: That robotic arm could check to see how much dilated you are.
0: Right. Exactly. Tape measures. I don't know how they do that. Yardstick. How does that work?
2: A yardstick. A tape measure?
0: I don't know, Chelsea. I'm not a doctor.
2: You have two kids.
0: I know, but I don't know how they were figuring out the dilation part. That's all magic to me.
2: Hands can be involved before a tape measure.
0: Right, listen, just because you know how to shut the door by driving a car doesn't mean you know everything.
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8: SFN News, I'm Kyle Nash. I'm Senator Lindsey Graham's death and Senator Mitch McConnell's medical absence complicate the legislative path to passing the year-round E-15 legislation. Graham chaired the Budget Committee. McConnell heads Defense Appropriations, either of which could shepherd an Iran war supplemental that includes long-sought year-round E-15 approval. Republicans will try to replace Graham, who also sits on Appropriations, which, even with McConnell, still lacks a GOP majority. Senate Agriculture Chair John Bozeman conceded before the shocking news of Graham's passing.
9: The reality is this is not in our portfolio. It's in the Environment Public Works.
8: Chaired by Shelley Moore Capito, who's co-sponsored a bipartisan year-round E-15 bill, but that was before President Trump requested E-15 be included in the Iran War Supplemental, which included $10 billion in new farm aid. Either way, Bozeman says it's past time to pass E-15.
9: It's one of those things that we simply have to get done, and this is something that lots of people have been working on for many, many years.
8: And it is needed now more than ever.
9: I think Congress realizes how difficult

0: will be able to afford or access land in the years ahead. Kyle Nasheim, SFN News.
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2: You know, this was a path that I never thought was going to become a thing on the show, and it continues to be.
3: Well, it did it. I watched Pink Flamingos, and I found the actual, like, unrated version.

0: had to dig kind of deep on the internet, and I'm not 100% sure that I didn't commit a crime in doing so. My official review is what the, and I mean what the, what's the opposite of no animals were harmed in the making of this film?
1: This has become such an intrigue, apparently, for people. I feel like it came up, and I don't even remember. I'll be honest, I don't even remember why it came up. A couple days ago, 3 days ago, not sure.
2: When we were talking about going to see Jackass, and they claimed that it was the most disgusting thing ever put on film, there was somebody that called into the Fez line and was like, have you heard of a man named John Waters in his film Pink Flamingos? Yes.
1: 1972 movie, that's right, and it features, quote, a number of increasingly revolting scenes. That's right. A quote from the review, including all kinds of things like voyeurism, sodomy, gluttony, vomiting, rape, incest, murder, animal cruelty, cannibalism, zoophilia, castration, foot fetishism, and more. If you weren't with us later in the show, we also got this.
3: Longtime listener and first-time caller, I was unfortunate enough to catch the portion of your broadcast yesterday where you spoke of movie reviews and mentioned the cult classic Pink Flamingos by John Waters. The Woody and Wilcock bump apparently applies to our cable lineup as TMC aired that movie at 4:30 this morning. I decided to tune in and, God almighty, someone sent me a bowel movement.
1: I suppose when you hear that, if you're of a certain nature, you're like, okay, got to figure out what that is, because I don't understand what she's saying. That's a line from the movie, and now my interest is piqued. So then we got this call.
4: Just want to let everyone know where you can actually watch that Pink Flamingo movie. It is on Netflix. Also, longtime listener, first-time caller. Love you guys.
1: Now, appreciate you deciding to go ahead and take the dive because of this movie. Not correct. The 1972 cult classic Pink Flamingos, not currently available in the United States on Netflix. Now, maybe it is available in other countries where they tend to have different rules and regulations about such things, but you cannot watch it, unfortunately, on Netflix. At least that's all my research. So you're going to have to dig a little deeper.
5: I'm not going to do it.
1: Yeah, but are you not curious a little bit?
5: No,
1: I mean, you heard this, right?
5: Well, there's some
3: God
5: people that
3: almighty, someone sent me a bowel movement.
1: You heard that, right?
5: And some people lean into that, and some people are like, okay, I'm not my thing. Not.
1: Okay. Really?
5: Yeah.
1: All right.
5: Chuck Diaper said he may have committed a crime in watching it, okay? I don't need any of that.
1: That is true. Well, I'm just, okay. I just didn't anticipate that this would have the legs that it seemingly has.
5: No one did.
1: And speaking of legs.
6: Good morning. So, Chelsea, I was thinking about you in the shower yesterday, and I don't know if it does you or me any good. Probably not you any good, but I had to wash my legs 2 times because of the amount of dirt that I had on my legs. Granted, I was shoveling rocks yesterday, but the second go-round of me washing my legs, I thought of you, just so you know.
5: Yeah, people thinking of me while they're washing their legs.
1: Speaking of things that I didn't think would have a run on the show, and that's had about a 10-year run.
5: Right.
1: If you're new to the show, there's a what I'll call an old wives' tale, because that's the only way I can phrase it without Chelsea really getting mad that she doesn't wash her legs in the shower. And that's become a trait that is almost impossible to shake. Would you feel like that's an accurate way to describe it?
5: Yeah. It won't leave me, and it's inaccurate.
1: Okay, so, well, in case you were feeling good, there's one more.
7: Yeah, I'm sitting in my car after a work dinner. Is this the number that I called to have Chelsea come drive me home because I'm too full to drive? I could use that right now. Just send her on over here. Thanks. Bye.
1: Another great character trait by Chelsea. Right.
5: I've really worked my way into your lives.
1: Dated a man who was too full to drive. So I don't know. That's a side gig. I mean, you always talked about wanting to eat on camera as a side gig. What about offering dudes who are too full to drive a ride somewhere? Your own little niche drive service.
5: It's very specific.
1: It really is.
2: You want to
1: crack? You wouldn't have to do a ton of work.
5: I'll just post up outside the Cracker Barrel or something.
2: You've had multiple men in your life too full to drive.
1: Yes. Just two. I mean, you feel like that's a lot.
2: That's two more. Have you ever been too full to drive Wilcox? Because I have not.
1: No, I have not.
5: So. I mean, keep living. Might happen.
1: Chelsea has that effect on you, so. Congratulations, question mark?
3: God almighty,
1: yep.
3: Someone sent me a bowel movement.
1: So 704-FEZ-3200, there's also what we call the talk back button. If you're streaming us live on the iHeartRadio app, hit that little microphone. That comes right to us as well.
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1: From the WMBF Newsroom, I'm Lauren Korn. A months-long undercover drug operation has landed two Florence County men in jail. Deputies arrested 56-year-old Laverne Spires and 46-year-old Corey Thompson on Tuesday after reportedly finding fentanyl and cocaine at a home on Tyler Road in Scranton. Thompson's also accused of selling fentanyl to a confidential informant. Both are charged with possession of drugs, while Thompson's also facing distribution charges. A lead foot and a canine's quick sniff landed a Marion County driver in jail. Deputies pulled over 47-year-old Daniel Chester on North Highway 501 for speeding and swerving on Tuesday. The police dog apparently smelled the car and alerted deputies to bags of meth and a gun. Chester is charged with trafficking methamphetamine. Dillon County's first ever Habitat for Humanity home needs your help to finish building. 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The future homeowner must put in 350 hours of sweat equity, but Habitat says more helping hands are needed to finish the job. If you'd like to volunteer, call Habitat for Humanity of Marion and Dillon Counties for more information. From the WMBF Newsroom, I'm Lauren Korn.
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2: Big day today, and you may know, you may not. Today is the day that the Will Ferrell TV series drops on Netflix. This is the one that we've all been sort of collectively a little bit concerned about. I know some people are haters. I am a Will Ferrell fan. I've heard so much negativity lately about him. I think it's so strange. I'm not 100% sure why. Maybe because I feel like he's doing more commercials. Maybe that feels like a cash grab. Maybe the commercials aren't as funny as you'd like them to be. And that's understandable. But there's been a lot of negativity about Will Ferrell lately. But this is the one where he's the pro golfer. Molly Shannon is in it. Luke Wilson is in it. It's a Netflix thing. It's called The Hawk. And he plays the washed up pro golfer who's making this big comeback. So it is a series, not a movie. And it drops today. I didn't go to check and see if it's, hey, we drop one every week, or if they've dropped the whole series. That I don't have the answer to. But at least the first one, if not more, will be available today. What do you feel? And I'm going to go at this with an open mind. I do feel concern, but I want to like it. What do you think? Do you think you'll enjoy it? Do you think you will not enjoy it? Because I'm sure you'll watch it at some point here.
3: I am torn because all of the previews that I've seen is the only thing that comes to mind. He's
2: Fortune Feimster's in it. Does that help?
4: Yeah.
2: Love, love comedian Fortune Feimster.
3: I think the cast around him is fantastic. Sadly, this is Ron Burgundy playing golf.
2: Or but you Ricky liked Bobby. Anchorman. You like Ricky Bobby. You like Talladega Nights.
3: I do, but I don't like it when you take this same character and you just keep beating it into the ground like, he's a dumb guy. He doesn't understand social norms. And it's like, yes, it was funny in Anchorman. It wasn't as funny in Anchorman 2. You would agree. And then it's the Chris Farley effect where you're like, fat guy falls down. It was funny in Tommy Boy, less funny in Black Sheep, and then really not funny in Hollywood Ninja or whatever it was.
4: It sounds like you've already made up your mind about it.
2: Well, that's
4: it.
2: What I'm saying. It's I said I'm going with an open mind. I'm concerned, but I want to like it.
4: I'll just go in and see if I'm entertained. I probably will be. I don't like. Will it win any awards or change my life? Probably not. But
2: what if it does? Maybe it will. Maybe you're going to be blown away by how good it is, much like you may be blown away by the new show they just announced yesterday, starring Jaleel White.
4: Urkel?
2: On HGTV.
4: HGTV.
2: That's correct, Chelsea.
4: Is he going to build houses with vanilla ice?
2: Great call. Totally 90s House will be the name of the show. This is debuting in 13 days.
3: What?
2: So he and other 90s stars will renovate houses. Jaleel White, Brian Austin Green, Jodie Sweetin, Melissa Joan Hart, Matthew Lawrence, Keisha Knight Pulliam, Joey Lawrence.
4: I know all of them.
2: Premieres August 26th, and they will reinvigorate homes, raising $25,000 for the charity of their choosing should they win this contest. So it's apparently some sort of competition. They renovate homes that are stuck in the 90s. That's okay. The tie-in.
4: They're not like going back to the 90s style.
2: Correct.
4: That's a bold choice.
3: I was going to say. All right. My negativity, by the way, may be due to the fact that I watched Nation's Dumbest last night.
2: Remind everybody what Nation's Dumbest is.
3: This is a reality show / game show competition that's got Anthony Michael Hall, Ice-T, Hilaria Baldwin,
4: Carmen Electra,
3: Steve-O, where they compete to find out who's the dumbest.
2: Oh,
3: and it's
2: sort of the reverse
3: type of a game show where if you get booted off the show, that's a good thing because they're only keeping the ones that fail.
2: So then it automatically means they're trying to come up with bad answers. That's a tough putt, man.
3: I turned it off because I'm just like, when I saw Dr. Drew Pinsky is on the show
4: and he can't
3: answer elementary school questions. You're a doctor!
2: So totally fabricated and just scripted.
3: And just not good. And I was like, all right, I'm out. I can't.
2: Well, don't let that cloud Jaleel White's totally 90s house, okay? I mean, Jodie Sweetin.

0: and Joey Lawrence. It sounds like a treasure trove of fun. So that's the 26th, by the way. Hawk, the Will Ferrell, is today. All right, so moving forward, saw this headline. We don't have time here, but, quote, elderly woman surprised by racy new license plate. Stand by. We'll get to that next.
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2: Did you see this?
3: When Nancy Delastrito went to collect her mail, she got quite the surprise. A new license plate with her vehicle registration renewal.
4: And I looked at it, and I said, I don't think so.
3: The plate reads SQZ-A55, but from a distance, those five fives can be read as S's. Well, you get the picture. Squeeze blank.
2: When the reporters decide they have to go that route. You get the picture. Squeeze blank.
3: Squeeze blank.
2: SQZ-A55, she receives her license plates in the mail. Does that sound like a case of mistaken identity where someone else had those as their vanity plates and they got sent those by accident? This is a 77-year-old woman in a retirement home, by the way, and the story says, quote, she went ballistic when she saw these license plates.
5: Ballistic?
2: Ballistic is the terminology used, Chelsea.
5: That's maybe a little over-the-top choice.
3: Squeeze blank.
6: I don't think it's a case of mistaken identity. Like, she got somebody else's plate. If you've ever tried to get a vanity plate, they have filters on there that will filter out certain things immediately, right? Before it even gets to human eyes. And A55 is definitely on that list.
5: But we've established that different states, different rules. So maybe there's not the filter in hers.
6: Maine used to have zero filter where you could have the F word as your license plate. And they're like, yeah, it's a freedom of speech thing.
2: And you may be new and think, why would you know what the rules are for license plates in Maine? It was notable. We've had these discussions in the past and found out that literally, I think, you could put anything at one time on a Maine license plate. F word. ASS, the real word,
6: yep.
2: Kind of like what Kramer got in the old Seinfeld episode when he went to get his plates. You remember that?
7: Ass man. No, these don't belong to me. I'm not the ass man. I think there's been a mistake.
8: What's your name again?
7: Cosmo Kramer.
8: Cosmo Kramer. You are the ass man.
7: No, I'm not the ass man.
8: Well, as far as the state of New York is concerned, you are.
2: So the old lady at the retirement home is...

0: also the
1: when
0: squeeze
1: blank.
0: Yeah. So I don't know what's happening there. Slow news day, I guess, is what I really think it is. And I think that's a positive for all of us. It's kind of like those days when Wordle hint is the number one trending thing in America. And you go, okay, we must not be doing too bad when that's the thing that we're most concerned about as a country.
2: Do you really go ballistic when you get that? Or are you like, I have hit the license plate lottery?
0: I would feel like that's fun, even if you are a 77-year-old woman at a retirement home.
3: And get some attention.
0: Yeah. And she, by the way, can't lose them. The state says she has to keep them. So she's, I guess, going to find out what happens when you roll around with that on your license plate. We already know, and this is not news, that STDs are at all-time highs in retirement homes. Mm-hmm. So let's not pretend that that action ain't already happening. So thou doth protest a little too much.
1: Right. Squeeze blank.
0: So I don't know what the moral of the story is, but I feel like there's... something that should be learned that can only mean one thing.
2: What's that?
0: I don't know what it is.
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1: Weather Channel forecast for the Midlands. A period of intense dry heat dominates the region right on into the weekend. Sunshine expected here today. 95, 96 Friday and Saturday. Heat index values around 106. Southwest winds will remain light. Pattern shift begins on Sunday with showers and thunderstorms likely. Richard DeWedding at the Weather Channel.
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2: We were with us earlier on the show. We were talking about how finally we won't have to see previews for it anymore. The new Will Ferrell TV show has dropped on Netflix. It's a series, and it is, by the way, the whole thing has dropped. So it's not rolling out one by one by one. There are apparently 10 episodes of this new series called The Hawk, which is up on Netflix as we speak. So fingers crossed it's going to go well. But Woody was making the comparison that it feels like Will Ferrell kind of playing the same character that he

0: he's done so many other times to great success. If you want to talk about Anchorman or Talladega Nights, kind of the same character, maybe. I don't know. I'm not mad at it, to be honest, and I go at it with an open mind, but I appreciate those of you who've got your thoughts. You compared it to how Chris Farley had success with Tommy Boy and then successive movies where they continued to just do more and more of, hey, it'd be funny if a big guy falls down.
1: You know, I'm thinking about what Woody said about Chris Farley. You know, Fat Man Falls Down. That was funny the first time, but not the second time or the third time. Completely inappropriate. Chris Farley is a legend. But Chris Farley's career, the way you explained it, is basically this show. Unfortunate looking man tells bad joke. It was funny the first year.
2: When you're on your rant, I did think of you. Keeps doing the same thing over and over. It's just not funny.
0: Yeah.
3: How dare you?
0: Before we even get to the Woody part of it, that I 100% agree Chris Farley is a legend. And all of these, whenever we talk about the trilogy of Chris Farley movies from Tommy Boy to Black Sheep to Beverly Hills Ninja, I don't blame any of it on Chris Farley. It's the people who put these movies out, who surrounded him, who say, here's the formula. And we think it's funny when you fall down. And then so we'll do it more and more and more in successive movies.
4: Right.
0: They've erroneously identified what was great about Chris Farley. That was a piece of it, but it was a spice. And Chris Farley was so funny in so many different ways. It's not that he... Now, granted, I guess he could have said no, but at the same time, he was very high. So there were a lot of challenges there.
3: So who do we blame for me?
0: Yeah, there's very little excuse for you. Okay. There's no oversight.
3: There's corner office. I can't point to anybody...
0: That was his comment, by the way. It was funny the first year.
1: Bill's bad joke. It was funny the first year.
2: We got to keep
3: when
2: that.
3: You run out of words.
0: Yeah, there's just no way to describe it other than that.
2: Mouth and noise. Yet,
3: very succinct. Everybody knows that.
0: Right. And how does it keep working? Much like the Will Ferrell thing. Mm-hmm. It's still happening here on the Woody and Wilcox Show. By the way, nobody else needs to send us the story about the House passing the legislation to make daylight savings time permanent. We've gotten it, and I'll believe any of it when I see it. This has been an ongoing topic on our show, much like unfortunate-looking guy tells bad joke. We talk about it all the time. Why don't we stick to one time on the clock where we can all agree it seems like 98% of America doesn't really want to keep switching our clocks like we've done for so many years. And so was it yesterday officially that the House passed the legislation? Ooh. But it still has to go to the Senate. And then I don't know what else. You know how government works. I don't understand it all.
3: And there's been multiple senators. I want to say like 15 of them have said, I'm not for it. So it's going to be enough. Because a couple of years ago they did this and the Senate passed it and the House didn't do its thing. And so I think we've just reversed everything this time.
0: I mean, if approved, it would be signed into law and we would no longer do the whole clock switch thing.
3: Yes.
0: Which is something that I feel like most people have agreed on. Rarely do any of us agree on anything together.
2: Right. Although my husband forced me to watch a video yesterday of a meteorologist talking about how that would affect people in different states and times and sunrise and this and that, especially in the winter when days are shorter anyway. He's like, well, some people, some won't rise till 10 a.m. or something like that. I'm like, everybody will be okay. You can get more on the back end.
3: I agree with you that when your argument is, but our kids will go to school in the dark. Yeah, there are some kids that go to school in the dark.
2: Yeah.
3: Let's get over it. And they seem to be okay. Everything's all right. And so I don't know why there is such a hang up when, Wilcox, you nailed it. Something like 98% of America agrees this is a dumb idea. Including medical doctors who are like, when we shift these clocks...
2: Right, everybody has a heart attack.
3: Yes, X amount of people have...

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2: We mentioned that the new Will Ferrell series is out on Netflix as of today. It's gotten a lot of chatter leading up, so at least now the chatter hopefully will end or at least slow down. Now we'll get into the review phase as people start watching because the entire season has dropped. It's not going to be one of these where they release one every week. It's all out there, so you could binge it if you wanted to. It's the one where he's the old golfer who comes back to take another stab at it or whatever it is. It looks like a great cast, but there are concerns. And I mentioned it before. I feel like there's a groundswell of anti-Will Ferrell. And prior even to this show being announced. And when I push this button, you'll hear the call.
3: I personally can't stand Will Ferrell. I don't think he's overly funny, and that's the biggest thing I have with him is he's the same character in almost every single movie he plays. He's my least favorite comedy actor, whatever you want to have it. The only exception is Talladega Nights, The Ballad of Ricky Bobby. I love that movie. That's one of my favorite movies, but I cannot stand Will Ferrell.
2: That's a bit of a phenomenon that you would love that movie but can't stand him. I'm not quite sure I understand that. As I try to unpack all of this, because I've heard other people say the same thing, there seems to be more and more people who are like, I don't like Will Ferrell. And I try to figure out, like, okay, because I feel like I love Will Ferrell, and I don't, and I, so I've tried to assess what that's from, and everybody mentions the movies. I will say the first time I discovered Will Ferrell, I think, is where everybody did. Saturday Night Live.
4: Yeah. Some people may have missed it or were on the tail end of that, and then you started seeing the movie.
2: Well, here's what I would say to those of you that hate him. Go back and watch Saturday Night Live, Will Ferrell sketch.

0: matches because they were fantastic. And I think that's probably the bulk of how I began loving him. And Anchorman, yes. Talladega Nights, yes. But there are Will Ferrell movies that I don't like. I know, you know, we've gone out on record. I'm not a fan of the movie Elf. And I know there's like a handful of people who are ready to really come at me on that. But there are ones that I don't like.
1: I think Will Ferrell is very funny because I'm with you. I remember seeing him on SNL. But I think you could throw Jim Carrey into that. Right? He's a comedic actor where some people are like, I just don't like that style.
2: He's too over the top for me in comedy, personally. Like his serious roles better.
1: Right.
2: That's my Jim Carrey
1: feeling. One of those things like when he's doing Ace Ventura, Pet Detective, I'm just like, ugh.
2: It's too much.
1: You're so good. Why are you doing the, you know, air humping and, you know, you're better than this. But you might say that about Amy Schumer. Right?
2: There are certain styles.
0: Very polarizing there. Mm-hmm. So you're barking up a tree on that one.
1: Yeah. But there are a lot of comedians, I think, that maybe even stand-ups where you go, not my cup of tea. Mm-hmm.
0: Well, and to say somebody plays the same character, I think that's fairly common, especially among comedians doing movies. Think for the longest time, Adam Sandler was the same way. And he notably made a wild shift and did a lot of serious things. And everybody was like, whoa, these are great. And everybody ended up loving his serious stuff as well.
1: Eddie Murphy. For the longest time, he got stuck in that, I'm going to play every role on screen. And you're like, but then he made that conscious shift and he started doing more serious stuff. And we're all better for it.
0: I don't know. I mean, obviously, everybody has their taste. I'm not trying to convince you of anything. I really was trying to be introspective and figure out, why do I love him? Because there are movies with Will Ferrell in that I don't like also. But some of the sketches on Saturday Night Live are some of the funniest things I've ever seen. And so if you only think of him from the movies, that might be part of the reason why there is that hatred. I don't know. And again, I feel like he's doing more commercials now. And many times those feel, because you can tell he's trying to sell something and it maybe it's not the same treatment. It's not as fun. So that could be part of it as well. I don't know. I'm just curious about it. Again, I'm not trying to convince you. If you don't like him, you don't like him. That's your thing. But I am curious about it because it seems like there's more and more of it. 704-FEZ-3200. Talk about this. All came up because his new series is out today on Netflix. It's called The Hawk. So I'm curious what people end up thinking about that.
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4: From the WMBF Newsroom, I'm Lauren Korn. A months-long undercover drug operation has landed two Florence County men in jail. Deputies arrested 56-year-old Laverne Spires and 46-year-old Corey Thompson on Tuesday after reportedly finding fentanyl and cocaine at a home on Tyler Road in Scranton. Thompson's also accused of selling fentanyl to a confidential informant. Both are charged with possession of drugs, while Thompson's also facing distribution charges. A lead foot and a canine's quick sniff landed a Marion County driver in jail. Deputies pulled over 47-year-old Daniel Chester on North Highway 501 for speeding and swerving on Tuesday. The police dog apparently smelled the car and alerted deputies to bags of meth and a gun. Chester is charged with trafficking methamphetamine. Dillon County's first ever Habitat for Humanity home needs your help to finish building. 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The future homeowner must put in 350 hours of sweat equity, but Habitat says more helping hands are needed to finish the job. If you'd like to volunteer, call Habitat for Humanity of Marion and Dillon Counties for more information. From the WMBF Newsroom, I'm Lauren Korn.
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2: We're talking about the fact that the new Will Ferrell TV series hit today on Netflix, and it is one of these where they drop the whole series, so you could theoretically go and watch it all. This is the one where it's called The Hawk. He's the former golfer trying to make a comeback, something like that. Pretty good cast, it looks like, but it's led to the discussion of why Will Ferrell as an actor is so polarizing, seemingly, for a lot of people. And interesting calls.
3: I think a little bit of the dislike also comes from some of the activism, quote unquote, things he does would probably turn some people off from him. Me personally, I don't really care, but you know, that could be a major reason.
2: Will Ferrell activism. Anybody?
4: He's not doing a very good job of promoting whatever he's trying to.
2: I'm just not familiar with him being active out there pushing any sort of cause. There was a movie.
5: The documentary that he did?
2: Yeah, that's right. He did a documentary with his old friend, a man who had transitioned into a woman. This guy was like a writer on Saturday Night Live or something. And they traveled the country. Right. And it wasn't really a comedy at all. It was a documentary.
5: Will and Harper, it's called.
2: I didn't feel like he was pushing an agenda in that personally.
4: Well, some people
2: would
4: say.
2: I know he did get blowback from it.
4: By making it at all, he's pushing it. Some people would say
2: that. Oh, I'm sure there are some people, yes, who
5: would
2: say that.
5: But if you haven't seen it, Netflix is where you can. There's a whole section where people are verbally.
2: Yeah, no, that's Chelsea's point. Of course, there are people who are racist as well. Yeah. I mean, there are going to be people who don't like all kinds of things that hopefully is not the norm or the majority.
5: But I don't think that's activism.
2: No, I didn't feel like he was pushing an agenda in that at all. I thought it was an interesting premise that he had an old friend who had been a man who then became a woman. And that's surprising. I think we can all agree to that, regardless of how you feel about it. And so they traveled the country and filmed it. I didn't feel like it was pushing an agenda in any way, but maybe somebody would. But I guess to Chelsea's point, for some people, that's too much already. Mm-hmm. So, I mean, yeah, if that's why you don't like Will Ferrell's movies, I mean, okay, you're entitled to that, I guess. I wouldn't even call that activism, to be honest with you.
6: Saturday Night Live, Will Ferrell was funny. Movie actor Will Ferrell tried to be forcefully funny, like the divorced dad who's trying to impress his daughter's friends. And it's just not good.
5: He has done quite a few of those. I'm the stepdad, and I'm the nerdy cop, and it's sort of that same sort of role. I get it. I can see it.
2: Well, I don't think he meant he was playing an actual role of a father, a stepdad. He's just saying that's that sort of cringy.
4: Like it's too put on.
2: Yeah. Right.
4: Whatever role he's playing.
2: Stop playing all these stepdad, divorced dad movies. I don't think that's what he meant, right? It was just sort of a genre in your head of people trying too hard to impress people and never doing it, I think is. But, I mean, again, I would agree that SNL was some of the best stuff. So if for some reason you're just a movie Will Ferrell guy, Google some of the best sketches. Man, there were some that were really good. And you didn't have to be around for that. I mean, we're not talking about 100 years ago either. It wasn't that long ago. 704-FEZ-3200, also the talkback button available to you.
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2: We need to get some sort of big open for our diarrhea update. We've got to have like,
3: oh no,
2: you know, like, you know what I mean though? When we used to do the big like overly produced update, like the monkey update thing.
4: Yes.
0: And now.
1: It's time
0: for Woody and Wilcox's
5: 200-pound monkey update.
6: 200-pound monkey update.
5: 200-pound monkey update.
2: So that was back when 200-pound monkeys were a concern for America. And now, every day, it's more and more diarrhea talk a concern. So we're going to need diarrhea update.
4: I don't want to call it diarrhea update.
2: So what's weird to me about this is saw the headline yesterday that said officials now believe that this will go through August. Mm-hmm. And yet, in the same exact paragraph, they're like, and they don't know what's causing it or where the source is. And so I'm like, how can you tell us it's going to go through August if you don't even know what we're talking about?
4: Right.
2: Does that seem weird? Like, how are you putting a timeline on something that you can't even explain to us? Like, does that mean at the end of August it's just over? Or do they mean at least through August, which is what I have to imagine they mean. Like, we're not going to get a handle on this at any time soon. Maybe that's what they mean.
3: There's a hurricane season, so clearly there's a diarrhea season. We're in the middle of it.
4: Well, you say that, but apparently, like, it is does happen more in the summer, this illness.
3: Because more people are eating
4: produce.
3: Fruit?
4: And yes, I think so.
2: By the way, as you look at the things that are trending across America, fruit is one of the top four trending things. In America. Just the word fruit. And when you go to figure out why, that's what it is. It could be one of the sources for the diarrhea outbreak that's spread across America, which every day is more and more and more and more.
3: And how do you feel that the third most trending thing is Red Robin closing?
2: I know. And I'm like, Red Robin's got to be like, well, not all of them. So it's just some of them. And so the ones that are remaining open have got to be like, no. Unrelated. Why do we have to have that news hit on the same day that diarrhea is in the top five as well? No, they're just closing because business hasn't been great. Right. Nobody's saying that the source of all of this is Red Robin, just FYI.
3: But the weird thing that I also saw is that I think it was the CDC said that outbreaks in Michigan, Ohio, West Virginia, and Kentucky are all linked somehow.
4: Mm-hmm.
3: Yet they don't know the source of the outbreak. I'm like, how can you say that they're linked if you don't know what the cause of the outbreak is?
4: Right.
3: Or do you know and you just don't want to tell us because as Americans, we don't need enough vegetables to begin with?

0: You're like, dang it, we want people to be healthier. We want you to eat vegetables.
1: Well, they sort of allude to the fact that, well, it might have something to do with lettuce at Taco Bell, but we're not sure, and we're not throwing Taco Bell under the bus. And so if you're calling that vegetables, then you're a true American.
2: Right, iceberg lettuce.
1: The lettuce that we're all getting at Taco Bell is not exactly what I think of when we describe vegetables. That's all I'm saying. Not mad at you, Taco Bell. Love you, as a matter of fact. But let's be honest, we're not getting a ton of vegetables.
0: Have you had 6 servings of vegetables? Yeah, I had 6 chalupas.
1: That's right. Yeah. I had my gordita crunch, so I'm all good over here. So I don't know what it means, but at the heart of it, they're like, still only like 20 people have been hospitalized. Maybe that number's gone up a little bit. Has it gone to like 30 or 50 or something?
2: It must be, because the state of North Carolina alone has had 14 people hospitalized. Okay. And Michigan has the bulk of the cases.
1: Okay. Yeah. So that has been updated. Because for a while, I'm like, all right, well, I mean, how much are we going to get into this when it's really just a case of diarrhea and then you go about your business? I mean, there are a lot of people who are like, I just call that Thursday. So I'm not sure why we're all getting up in arms about this. Is it just a slow news day or what is it? And again, Red Robin, like, come on, guys, take our name out of that list. Yes, we're trending, but not for that reason. So, I mean, it's not like when the E. coli thing was a big deal, that was more concerning, right? Because people do die from that.
0: Yes.
1: Whereas whatever this is seemingly is an annoyance more than it is something that's going to ruin somebody's life. And if only Larry King were still alive to help us.
3: And now Larry King tries to say the words E. coli outbreak.
4: He's been litigating on this issue since the Jack in the Box E. coli outbreak.
3: That was Larry King trying to say the words E. coli outbreak.
1: Kids, one of our greatest broadcasters of a generation.
0: Look at us in this glass house throwing stones.
1: We've never made a mistake. I don't know if anybody knows that, but that's a clean record over here.
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7: Weather Channel forecast for the Midlands. A period of intense dry heat dominates the region right on into the weekend. Sunshine expected here today. 95, 96 Friday and Saturday. Heat index values around 106. Southwest winds will remain light. Pattern shift begins on Sunday with showers and thunderstorms likely. Richard DeWedding at the Weather Channel.
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2: Listen, I don't know if this is our tagline, because I would have heard it if it was, but there's nothing we like more than something that goes awry on the television news. And so many times it involves an animal or, God forbid, an insect. Well, no one will ever forget the weatherman who saw a cockroach on the set when he was trying to do the weather.
3: Oh, God. If that... Oh, my God!
2: Same guy as this.
3: Oh, my God!
2: That's the cockroach guy. Then there's the other guy. That's the guy who has a flying bug in his face while he's trying to do it. Then there's the spider. Then there's the rooster. Then there's the goat. And then there's the lizard. I've got a whole bank of these.
4: Every animal.
2: And this goes over, of course, I mean, those aren't, that didn't happen in one day. That's over like 10 years or so. Mm-hmm. But there's been another one. And what made this one so interesting is, and there's video, but it doesn't necessarily do us justice on the radio. The woman who encounters a cockroach live during a thing is unfazed, I guess, is the only way to phrase it.
5: And it's a lot more comfortable at this hour, but we're still in the 80s here in the valley. So overnight temperatures not necessarily dropping. And this leads to less recovery time from the daytime heat. And
2: so she's a real professional.
6: I have to hand it to her. She was really calm.
7: I don't know if she knew that was there at that point. So
8: those fly?
6: Yeah, they do fly. That's like a flying cockroach.
2: Oh! So you can't see the video, but this thing flies up, gets in her hair, gets on the microphone.
4: Gets in her hair.
9: And literally, Chelsea, crawls up her chest, onto her neck, into her hair, and then lands on the microphone. I just tweeted this out.
4: How does she not feel it when it's on her chest?
2: Maybe she does feel it. She's a pro.
9: She looks down at the microphone when it's on her microphone, and like a pro... unfazed.
4: No, I would have continued with my delivery and use your finger, flick that thing right off you.
2: It is amazing to see her get through it without any of that, especially after we've seen, and I'd be the same. I'd be one of those screamy guys. I mean.
4: We know you.
2: Yes.
4: You and cockroaches don't go together.
2: Remember, I almost didn't come to work one day because right. There was a cockroach in my car.
4: Potentially.
2: I did have to switch cars. Like, I was just like, that's it. I'm going to burn this car to the ground. It all worked out, but it was touch and go there for a second. So, yeah, I mean, I'm right there. She was amazing. And if you haven't seen that video, but take a look at it. There's something there for everybody. It doesn't matter whether you're a reporter or not. There's something to be learned.
9: It's weird that everybody back in the studio reacts more.
8: So those fly?
6: Yeah, they do fly. That's like a flying cockroach.
8: Oh, Eric.
6: Yeah, it is.
8: Okay, that's our Rachel
6: Menatoff,
8: who is so professional. She kept her cool.
9: Afterward, you can see in the video, she's doing the normal thing where she's just like, oh, get it off of me.
2: Are they surprised that a cockroach flew a little bit?
4: I mean, everybody knew that.
2: They all do that.
4: Yeah.
9: No, not all cockroaches fly.
2: Look at the look on Woody's face.
9: They don't. Not all cockroaches fly.
4: I would say most of them do, in my experience.
2: The ones I've experienced do. They rarely do it. I feel like they only do it out of necessity. I'm also a cockroach psychologist. You just don't see it much. And I've chased them around and I've killed them, and they don't even fly when you're coming at them. But I've seen the same ones fly.
9: While most adult cockroaches have wings, their ability to use them varies significantly depending upon the species, age, and even sometimes the sex of the cockroach.
4: You don't. Your tone is unnecessary. Because
9: I'm
4: what he was saying.
9: It.
4: No, all he's saying is he's surprised that a person can become a grown adult and not realize that
2: That's
4: some
2: it.
4: Cockroaches it, can
2: so
4: fly.
2: It's not

0: gripping.
1: Right, still, but it's so heavy.
2: It's still hard to hold in their little arms.
1: Yeah, I mean, how do you strike the match? That's not easy at all. So those are all interesting questions. 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It is very impressive.
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2: We always say you're more than welcome to call us for any reason, and obviously this is one of those reasons. Little tough to make out because I feel like he's trying to be on the sly as he's out in a retail establishment.
3: Hey, y'all. I'm in Lowe's. What's wrong? What do we need to do? Decorations up. July 16th. Good God. Merry Christmas, everybody.
2: So, tough to make out. Hey, y'all. I'm in Lowe's, and I just realized there are Halloween decorations up. It's July 16th. Merry Christmas, everybody, was his message on the Fez line.
4: Yeah, I saw it yesterday, too. Halloween decorations, that is.
2: And by the way, and you're right, it's not limited to Lowe's, which is where he said he was. Home Depot, I saw the same thing.
4: I was at IKEA.
2: IKEA, okay. Mm-hmm. Didn't know about IKEA. Haven't been to IKEA in a long time. And by the way, my take on this is not, ooh, it's so early, how dare you. What it really is, though, is it does make you feel a certain kind of way, like we just give up on the rest of the summer. Mm-hmm. Like, I don't know, something about it, whenever you hit this sort of, we're at the maybe the halfway point of summer, if you will, probably a little bit beyond it, to be honest. But I don't want it to go any faster, even though I'm not still in school and all that. I know kids don't want to go back to school or whatever, but I want to savor, you know, what I think of as the dog days of summer. And it subconsciously feels like it makes you just feel like, okay, well, I guess it's over. And I don't like that vibe. And so I'm not angry. I like Halloween. It's great that you want to decorate and all that. I'm not, you know, oh, it's too early. But at the same time, I think there are things to this that people don't consider. I mean, they're shaping the mood of America.
5: It's just further proof that it's a constant struggle to try and live today, right?
4: Yes.
5: There are outside forces that constantly are trying to get your attention to focus on the future, Halloween or Christmas or whatever. And if you've done any kind of meditation, they're like, try and live in the moment. Try and live in today. And you're like, I can't. They're already forcing Halloween down my throat.
2: Mm-hmm.
4: Well, I mean, just the state of today is sometimes not what you want to be in.

0: and you want to feel better and think about your favorite holiday and all that, and you hate the summer and it's hot. Plus, retailers are just trying to boost their sales in a slower period. So I've come to terms with it.
1: No, and somebody was like, all right, well, brace yourself. There's a store out there that sells Halloween stuff year-round.
0: But they're not open.
1: I know that. I get that. Well, no, there are some, I think.
0: There's
1: aren't
0: a
1: there?
0: Year-round Spirit Halloween?
1: I don't know. Is there not?
0: Show me.
1: I can't show you and won't show you, even if I could. However, online, whatever. Yeah. I don't know. I get it. But there is something to it. And I honestly, and this is maybe a stretch, but I relate it to the state of youth sports in America, where kids are forced at such a young age to commit to a certain sport. Like, you can't be 13 and being like, I don't know which one I like better. You have to have already chosen 4 years earlier. Like, I'm going to be a soccer player and that's it. Because you play year round and you play every day and you burn yourself out. And by the time you're 17, you're like, I'm done. And somehow they're all in the same space to
2: me. There used to be seasons. Like, you used to go to soccer season. And then when soccer season was done, you did baseball or whatever it was.
0: Three-sport athlete.
1: Yes, exactly. You see so little of it now, and it's because of money, and it's because of the way they treat youth sports. And I feel like this is part of it as well. There used to be a season when you walked into your big box store, and now there isn't. And it's just sort of like, we're just doing this for money, and I get it.
0: Makes everything feel less special to me, personally.
1: There you go. That's, yes.
0: It dilutes it all.
1: Yes.
0: Because you don't have a moment to really appreciate one thing. But I do love the Summerween. Is what we got out of this, because that's what they call it, Summerween, when you see Halloween decorations
1: you
0: in
1: love
0: the summer.
1: The term
0: Summerween.
1: Okay, you don't. Okay, I was like, wait, you just said you didn't love it.
0: No, I love the term.
1: You just want to say Summerween.
0: I do.
2: I just like to say ween.
1: All right, well, I mean, y'all can have that. That's all fun. So at least you found the positive. Glass half full. 704-FEZ-3200. Appreciate those of you that are out there living life and calling in to share that with us, even if it is inaudible.
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4: From the WMBF Newsroom, I'm Lauren Korn. A months-long undercover drug operation has landed two Florence County men in jail. Deputies arrested 56-year-old Laverne Spires and 46-year-old Corey Thompson on Tuesday after reportedly finding fentanyl and cocaine at a home on Tyler Road in Scranton. Thompson's also accused of selling fentanyl to a confidential informant. Both are charged with possession of drugs, while Thompson's also facing distribution charges. A lead foot and a canine's quick sniff landed a Marion County driver in jail. Deputies pulled over 47-year-old Daniel Chester on North Highway 501 for speeding and swerving on Tuesday. The police dog apparently smelled the car and alerted deputies to bags of meth and a gun. Chester is charged with trafficking methamphetamine. Dillon County's first ever Habitat for Humanity home needs your help to finish building. Construction on the three-bedroom home in Lakeview began in the spring of 2025, but rising material costs and a shortage of volunteers are slowing progress. The future homeowner must put in 350 hours of sweat equity, but Habitat says more helping hands are needed to finish the job. If you'd like to volunteer, call Habitat for Humanity of Marion and Dillon Counties for more information. From the WMBF Newsroom, I'm Lauren Korn.
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2: We mentioned this earlier. There's a viral video that's circulating. It's up on our social media now. If you don't follow, we're at Woody and Wilcox, and it's a reporter who's out in the field. And this reporter has a cockroach crawling on her while doing the live report. And unlike some of the news folks who we've chronicled over the years who freak out, understandably, when there is a bug either crawling on them or near them, she does not flinch, doesn't address it. The audio of her just calmly talking about whatever.
3: We don't hear anything. Hang on.
4: Less recovery time, temperatures not necessarily dropping, and this leads to less recovery time from the daytime heat.
2: That's just the reporter, and probably unnecessary to play it. When you see the video, the roach is on her chest, and she's wearing a low-cut outfit, so it's physically on her skin.
5: It gets into her hair.
2: Crawling around on her chest, then moves to the microphone, which is a quarter inch from her mouth. She makes no movements, just keeps doing her thing. It's unbelievable. And I appreciate your calls on that.
6: Hey, guys. About the newswoman, I don't see the big deal. I mean, I was crawling all over my wife last night, and she didn't move either.
2: Equally gross as well. So,
5: and unfortunate.
7: I am not afraid of bugs. I mean, I go under houses 10 times a week at work. Bugs don't bother me. But when a cockroach starts flying, that is worse than seaweed touching my foot in the ocean. I go from cool, calm, and collective to...
8: There it is! Oh, my God!
2: Worse than seaweed touching your foot, you say.
9: Oh, God. If that... Oh, my God! That is... Oh, my God! Oh, no!
2: It is. It's amazing to watch. Like, I may not be able to do it justice, the fact that she is not at all thrown, at least during the live report. And then when they cut away from her live, you see her like, but she stays so solid through the whole thing. And this thing is crawling on her face, on her neck.
5: And people are like, well, maybe she didn't feel it. No, there's a point in the report where she looks down just like with her eyes and sees, oh, there's a cockroach on my microphone.
2: There's no way you wouldn't have known. No way. So kudos to her. She is amazing.
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2: We mentioned earlier that today's the day that the new Will Ferrell TV series drops on Netflix, and they've dropped the whole thing. So you can binge it if you want to. This is the one where he's the golfer. It's called The Hawk. The other big news was, and they just announced this, I think, yesterday, that Jaleel White, yes, that Jaleel White, Urkel, is in a new series on HGTV called Totally 90s House, where he and other 90s TV stars redo houses as a competition. That's a thing. It hasn't hit yet. It's coming up later this month on the 26th. But the other thing is, have you guys seen all the trailers and stuff for the movie about the backstory on Rocky? It's called I Play Rocky, and it's all about Sylvester Stallone and him trying to get the movie Rocky made, obviously, years and years ago.
3: Yeah, the trailer dropped yesterday.
2: It doesn't come out, the movie, until November, I want to say. But as part of it, they talk about a story where when Sylvester Stallone was just trying to shop this movie, because he wrote and all of that, and then obviously ended up starring in the movie, mm-hmm. he had to sell his dog because he didn't have enough money.
3: Yep.
4: Yeah, I hope they cover that.
2: I think they do cover that. That's why the story bubbled up, and I've never heard that story before. How's that possible if that's true?
4: You don't know Rocky Dog story?
3: You probably have heard it, and you just don't remember.
2: Sylvester Stallone was forced to sell his beloved dog outside of a liquor store to make ends meet while he was in his I'm not a star phase, and then later bought it back.
4: Yes.
2: For 15 grand or something.
4: Right. And he had to put that guy in the movie.
2: I've never heard that story.
4: I'm shocked that you've never heard it.
3: And the dog, by the way, also has a role in the movie.
4: In Rocky 1 and 2. That's his dog.
2: But before you get to him buying it back, which is insane, the idea that you sell your dog.
4: It's heartbreaking.
2: For what I saw was $40 or $50, something like that.
4: He said $60 in one interview, but yeah.
3: Well, you've never been outside a liquor store and somebody's selling their dog so they can make a movie?
2: I mean, my God.
4: It's just be in that position because he needed food and he couldn't take care of him because if you can't eat, hard to, you know, you can give food to your dog.
2: The story was he was penniless, had two pairs of pants and a dog and couldn't feed the dog, beloved dog, but had to sell dog just to survive. And then soon after, the Rocky script was bought and he finally...

0: was able to convince them that he should star in it.
1: Yeah.
0: And then all of a sudden there was some money.
1: By the way, they were offering him like $250,000 for the script if he would just sell them the script. And he turned that down in 1975. I just Googled what's 1975 dollars. That's $1.5 million that he turned down.
0: He turned it down because he wanted to be the star. He obviously became Rocky, but at that time they were not offering him the role. They just wanted to buy the script.
1: Did you watch the trailer that dropped yesterday? Mm-hmm. It's
2: I'm Mike. Acting's what I live and breathe for. And I gotta have faith in myself.
0: So pause it for a second. This is obviously not Sylvester Stallone.
1: Right.
0: So if you haven't seen the trailer, this is a movie about the movie. And there's another guy obviously playing Sylvester Stallone because he's too old to play himself now.
1: Yeah. The when the trailer dropped, I watched it and I'm like, it's a 2.5 minute trailer. I don't know if I can handle that voice for the entire movie.
2: Acting's what I live and breathe for. And I gotta have faith in myself.
1: It's just a little too...
3: I mean, it just sound like him, but it's too much.
1: Yeah, it's like a... I'm going to say something controversial. It's like me doing an impression of Sylvester Stallone for the entire movie.
0: That is, first of all, not controversial. And second of all, way worse than that.
1: Yes. How dare you?
3: You're not nearly that good at impressions.
1: I am.
3: I have a fever? Because no.
0: So you're right. I don't know. The whole story is kind of fascinating to me. So when I first saw there was going to be a movie about the movie, I was like, I'm probably out on this. But then some of these stories started hitting and I was like, well, maybe I'm not out on this. But you're right. Listening to that voice for what I'm assuming is a minimum of an hour and a half, if not longer, because it's today. So there's probably 5 hours of it. Mm-hmm. I don't know how it, I don't know what the runtime is. So I don't know.
3: It's a Peter Farrelly movie.
0: Which is also weird. Peter Farrelly, I think, only of comedy.
3: Mm-hmm.
0: He did,
3: Something About Mary.
0: Something About Mary. Yeah, did he do Step Brothers, maybe? I don't know. He did a lot of those very funny movies from 20-plus years ago. And Woody always brings up Me, Myself, and Irene. Yes, he did do that, too, but maybe not the greatest reference. Some other things that probably did a little bit better.
1: Dumb and Dumber. There you go. Shallow Hal.
0: Yes.
1: But he also did The Green Book.
0: I don't know the Green Book. That's not The Green Mile.
1: Ricky Stenicki.
0: Okay, well.
1: The Three Stooges.
0: Okay.
3: All right, thank you.
0: So he's done a lot of things.
3: Yes.
0: And this doesn't seem to fall in that same category that I would buy. You're always welcome, 704. By the way, that movie doesn't come out till November. 704-FEZ-3200. Talkback button also available.
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3: Weather Channel forecast for the Midlands. A period of intense dry heat dominates the region right on into the weekend. Sunshine expected here today, 95, 96 Friday and Saturday. Heat index values around 106. Southwest winds will remain light. Pattern shift begins on Sunday with showers and thunderstorms likely. Richard DeWedding at the Weather Channel.
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2: Now I think we're all familiar with the video of the bison attacking the man wearing suspenders, throwing him in the air. Did anybody realize that there was chatter about whether they were going to put the bison down because of this?
3: No, I didn't.
2: Because I didn't. It didn't even occur to me that that would have been something that they were considering. I mean, you know that, for example, if a dog attacks a person sometimes they have to put an animal down in those situations. But it never would have occurred to me that this thing would have led to that.
4: It always fascinates me when a wild animal attacks a human and then they take that action and they're like, "We got him. That mountain lion that attacked that family, we killed. Here it is." And you're like, "How do you know that's the right one?"
2: Well,
4: the buffalo, they all look the same.
2: How dare you, first of all, racist. Second of all, they're not going to, the answer. But that was a headline last night, and that's when I thought, oh, man, it never even occurred to me that they might kill the buffalo because of that attack. Because he was just doing what they do. I mean, you came into his territory. Granted, they say the man didn't do anything that wrong, but still, you're out there in their game, they're playing their game and you're in their way.
4: Is this to send a warning to the other buffalo? Right. Well, we have the death penalty as humans. Like, you shouldn't, commit murder or we'll kill you. Is this like to send a message? Hey, you leave us suspenders alone.
2: Well, not a very good one then, because they're not going to kill him. So you're saying if they did, would it be a deterrent to other buffaloes? I don't know how well they read. I'm not sure.
3: Right.
2: Well,
4: they have a meeting, right? We're like, hey, what happened to Carl? Right. Oh, they put him down. He attacked that guy with suspenders.
2: Oh, God, maybe they gather them all together and they kill him in front of the rest of them. Oh, that's dark. That is dark. Why would I think of that?
4: They force the buffalo to watch.
2: That's what I'm saying. Yeah. Yes.
3: Good thing it's a little difficult to gather every buffalo in America. So.
2: Well, it's time consuming, but worth it.
4: Is that by lethal injection? Because I don't think there's an electric chair big enough to put him in. It's hard to get a buffalo to sit down.
2: Somebody look up putting the buffalo in the electric chair on Urban Dictionary, because I have a feeling there's something there.
4: You got to put that little metal cap on them. Yeah. Just not gonna fit on that giant head.
2: It's the usual way. I feel like it's some sort of injection. I don't think there's an electric chair.
3: It's not a firing squad.
2: There's not a firing squad.
4: He's got a little blindfold with a cigarette.
2: When he always comes around to a cigarette reference.
3: Always.
2: That's the second time today.
3: The first one was after a cockroach has sex.
2: I don't even remember why that was said. But yeah, if you're just joining us, somehow we talked about a cockroach acting differently after sex and what he said it had to do with the cigarette.
4: No, they can't fly.
2: It doesn't matter. It's enough. We've made the reference. We'll move on. No, but the great thing is they're not going to put him down. Okay. So we need not have a buffalo-sized electric chair for this particular case. Now, maybe someday that will happen. But in this case, I think this is the right call, right? Yeah. Buffalo did nothing wrong.
4: Yes.
2: So, okay.
3: I mean, I still wouldn't wear suspenders in a national park, though.
4: Right.
2: It's a big job because somebody's got to turn the switch on, then another guy's got to light the cigarette. It's like a lot of dudes involved in killing a buffalo. It's more than we need.
3: Dark.
2: So luckily, that's not going to happen. So we can all breathe a sigh of relief.
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2: First off, damn it, Woody. I sure didn't have a buffalo sitting in an electric chair like in the movie Green Mile with Tom Hanks in the background yelling, "Roll on two," on my bingo card today. And then now we're talking about cockroaches smoking cigarettes after the ba-da-ba-doo? Damn it, Woody, you suck.
3: So that's an odd call if you're just joining us.
4: Welcome to the inside of my head.
5: Right. Never know what you're going to get.
3: That was a reference to the good news that buffalo slash bison that threw the man in the air that we all saw on video a few days ago will not be taken down, if you will. I forget what the exact term they used. It was an odd term that clearly meant they weren't going to kill it. But I hadn't seen the terminology. So the great news is, and as well, they should let him live. They are going to let him live. There'll be no management action.
4: That's correct.
3: That was the exact quote that I saw in regard to not putting the buffalo down. No management action, which it's amazing to see the different terms that we come up with to not say, hey, we're not going to kill that buffalo. Right. And Woody's wondered if it would be, if they did, if it would have been via electric chair to show the other buffaloes, you know, we mean business. But then how does he sit? Then there's a whole thing. So now you're, sadly, you're up to speed on that. You're always welcome at 704-FEZ-3200. Why the cockroach was smoking, that's a whole other issue that I don't even know I want to get into.
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2: This is one of the interesting things, and I'm going to stand by the word interesting on this, about Woody specifically here on the Woody and Wilcox Show. You may be new and don't realize this, but whenever anything happens with two things, a celebrity potentially farting on live TV or the Octomom, Woody gets some sort of alert. Now, bear with me. About once a month, off the air, Woody will say to Chelsea and I, did you guys see that thing about the Octomom? Right. And I'll be like, first of all, what year is this? What are we even talking about with the Octomom? Kids looked that up and realized that there was a time in our country when this was the sort of thing that we all focused on. And maybe you yearn for a simpler time when someone who was nicknamed the Octomom was really captivating the imagination of the United States. But that just happened moments ago. Both of those things within a 30-minute period. Woody was over there playing audio that he found on the web of somebody farting on live TV, and literally he had said to us, do you see the Octomom thing? And I'm like, what Octomom thing?
3: Okay.
2: It's not even a thing anymore. She's a woman who had kids a long time ago. That's the end of the story, right?
3: I do get alerts when somebody breaks wind on live TV. Have I turned off my Amber alerts? Yes. On my phone? I don't want that.
2: You're not helping your image. I'm just going to tell you that right now.
3: Now, this is not political, although it did happen on the Senate floor. This is Chuck Schumer letting fly.
4: What's wrong? Now on Iran and the NDAA, when all the Trump
3: That one's undeniable, right?
5: Is it a
6: You'd keep your mouth shut if you knew it was good for you, buddy.
5: Is it a newsletter? Is it an app? Like breaking wind news? Like what is
2: it? It's probably like when you subscribe to a podcast or something, and anytime there's a new one, it just populates, right? Mm-hmm. That's how Woody is with celebrities farting on TV and the Octomom, which, by the way, are two

0: separate things. I can't right. even imagine if at some point in the future the Octomom farts on
1: Man,
0: TV.
1: I was listening to Woody and Wilcox, though. They said Chuck Schumer farted on the Octomom. Which, by the way, I might lose my mind if that happens.
0: I don't even want to know. I mean, just in a sentence, can you give me a sentence why you would even bring up the Octomom off
1: Heidi
0: the air?
1: Heidi has broken her social media hiatus.
0: All right. Oh, gosh. You shut the hell up right. immediately.
2: That's a bunch of bull-ish.
0: That's the news, is that the Octomom has broken her social media hiatus?
1: To which I was, when I read the headline, I'm like, the Octomom took
0: no,
1: a social
0: lie.
1: Media
0: You
1: hiatus.
0: Know everything about her.
3: Yeah.
4: Are you guys tired of Woody?
3: We're going to need
4: I'm getting
3: it.
4: Real tired of Woody.
0: Yeah.
3: Octomom moratorium.
0: All right. So if you are interested, this is something you're going to have to take up with Woody privately. Whether
5: We're on in the NDAA. When all...
4: Hey, guys. First time listener, last time caller. This is horrible.
0: Amen, sir. Amen. I wish I could help.
3: How'd we get here, Colby?
0: Woody has some unique qualities.
3: And that's one way to put it.
0: All I can say about it. So I'm glad we're all up to speed on that now.
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2: I think it was this time in yesterday's show that we heard this call come in on our voicemail.
3: Longtime listener and first-time caller, I was unfortunate enough to catch the portion of your broadcast yesterday where you spoke of movie reviews and mentioned the cult classic Pink Flamingos by John Waters. The Woody and Wilcox bump apparently applies to our cable lineup as TMC aired that movie at 4:30 this morning. I decided to tune in and God almighty, someone sent me a bowel movement. Blah, blah, blah, blah.

0: Hard to forget if you were with us. I don't think you can forget that one. And that came up because the new Jackass movie claims that it has the most disgusting scene ever filmed for a movie. Ever. And then somebody brought up, have you seen the movie Pink Flamingos by any chance? Which none of us had. And she's right, a cult classic from 50 years ago that apparently is beyond disturbing and probably puts Jackass to shame. Well, we got this call then last night.
1: Well, it did it. I watched Pink Flamingos and I found the actual, like, unrated version. I had to dig kind of deep on the internet. And I'm not 100% sure that I didn't commit a crime in doing so. My official review is what the, and I mean what the, what's the opposite of no animals were harmed in the making of this film?
0: I got to admit that based on, that's Chuck, I got to admit based on Chuck's review, I am now vaguely curious because what would he be referring to? As far as no animals were harmed, and this is the opposite of that. Do you think in that movie they are actually harming animals?
2: Yes.
0: Real animals?
2: Yes.
0: How's that legal?
3: Tell me.
2: I'll give you a number, 1972. So in that time, there weren't any laws that, like you see at the end of the movie, like no animals were harmed in the making of this movie. That's a recent thing from the mid-80s.
0: But what would have been the reason? I realize John Waters is a wild individual, and there's a lot of sex and a lot of scatological commentary and humor. But under what context would harming animals be fun entertainment? That doesn't make any sense to me. And I haven't seen the movie, so I don't even know what it would be.
2: It was designed to shock you. That's what it is. It's. I don't think it's about fun. It's about how far can we go to shock you.
0: But you're making that up, right?
2: I'm guessing, 100%. But I haven't seen the film, nor will I, because okay, so I can't handle it.
0: Full guess. That's all I'm saying. Yeah. Because the way you present it, it always sounds like you know exactly what you're saying.
2: That's because I'm smarter than you.
3: That's what happens.
0: No, it's very dangerous,
2: That's what
0: actually.
2: Happens when smart people talk.
0: No, that's what happens when people are full of bull-ass
3: mm-hmm.
0: talk.
3: How he's gotten
4: that's
3: through
4: a
3: life.
4: Bunch of bull-ass.
0: So, I mean, I'm not mad at you. It's just the way you present it sounded like a fact, and you don't know. And that I haven't even seen the movie.
2: Nor will I. Believe me, I can't handle it when the CGI dog gets hurt.
0: No, I know. I get it.
2: So
0: I mean, I was the
2: that
0: same
2: this
0: with
2: is
0: Supergirl.
2: Real?
0: Well, I don't know, but you don't even know what it is.
2: In the movie, she eats waste matter.
0: What does that have to do with an animal, though? I'm talking about the animal part.
2: You know, you think they're not going to fake that part, but they're going to fake the dog part?
0: But I don't know what the dog does is the question. I don't know what we're talking about.
3: We don't know it's a dog.
0: Nor do you either,
2: no,
0: right?
2: I don't.
0: And we don't know it's a dog either.
3: I can't even think about it. I can't get close to it.
0: All right. Well, I mean, this is fine. It's kind of ridiculous to sit here and talk about a movie that none of us have seen, but it is fascinating that people now continue to go see it, I guess, because we've talked about it. But my interest is piqued. I gotta be honest. Some guy called in and was like, it's on Netflix. And I'm like, no, it's not. And it's not. I've double checked that. I mean, it may be on Netflix in other countries. It does say not available in your country. So somebody at Netflix has decided it's not palatable for the U.S. audience.
3: Right. I mean, Chuck Diapers had to go to the dark side of the internet to find it and right. may have committed a crime.
2: Right. Yes.
0: Well, and that may be accurate, right? I mean, you can commit crimes just by watching something.
3: Mm-hmm.
0: Fascinating. Not in 1972, you probably couldn't.
2: Right.
0: But today you might be able to. All right. Well, good. I'm glad we had this really in-depth discussion. 704-FEZ-3200, talk back button also available to you.
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6: Weather Channel forecast for the Midlands. A period of intense dry heat dominates the region right on into the weekend. Sunshine expected here today. 95, 96 Friday and Saturday. Heat index values around 106. Southwest winds will remain light. Pattern shift begins on Sunday with showers and thunderstorms likely. Richard DeWedding at the Weather Channel.
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2: Weather Channel forecast for the Midlands. A period of intense dry heat dominates the region right on into the weekend. Sunshine expected here today, 95, 96 Friday and Saturday. Heat index values around 106. Southwest winds will remain light. Pattern shift begins on Sunday with showers and thunderstorms likely. Richard DeWedding at the Weather Channel.
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0: Classic Rock that really rocks, 94.7 The Hog. Coming up next, another Long Blocks and Black Crows. Got Kansas, Guns N' Roses, and more next at 94.7 The Hog. Be sure to get signed up for that Braves getaway. 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

0: Classic Rock, the Early Rocks, 94.7 The Hog. We're into the lunch hour next. Got some Judas Priest inside. Also Rush and much more next at 94.7 The Hog. How about your random fact for the day? There are no native squirrels in Australia or New Zealand.
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3: Weather Channel forecast for the Midlands. A period of intense dry heat dominates the region right on into the weekend. Sunshine expected here today. 95, 96 Friday and Saturday. Heat index values around 106. Southwest winds will remain light. Pattern shift begins on Sunday with showers and thunderstorms likely. Richard DeWedding at the Weather Channel.
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0: Classic Rock Early Rocks, 94.7 The Hog. Yeah, the long block on the way. In fact, your lunch hour continues next with some Pat Benatar, Led Zeppelin, and Ozzy next. Celebrating a birthday today. Happy birthday to you. You're celebrating with Ed Kowalczyk's of Live, 55. Will Ferrell. In fact, got a new golf comedy coming out on Netflix today called The Hawk. He's 59. Stuart Copeland, drummer of The Police, 74. Again, if you're celebrating, happy birthday to you.
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0: 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Of course, Ed Kowalczyk, lead singer, celebrating his birthday today. A man in Maryland stole a kitten from a cat adoption area, then used her as a prop to rob a bank next door. The guy was caught by police. The cat was safely returned to the pet store. Everybody's fine. I'm thinking of the cat, they should name it Bandit.
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3: Weather channel forecast for the Midlands. A period of intense dry heat dominates the region right on into the weekend. Sunshine expected here today. 95, 96 Friday and Saturday. Heat index values around 106. Southwest winds will remain light. Pattern shift begins on Sunday with showers and thunderstorms likely. Richard DeWedding at the Weather Channel.
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0: Classic Rock Really Rocks, 94.7 The Hog. Another long block on the way. Some Offspring. Got AC/DC, Pearl Jam, and more next at 94.7 The Hog. And a woman in Florida received a new license plate. That in and of itself is not news. This particular license plate was SQZ, then you got like the two oranges in the middle, and then A55. So it looks like it says squeeze ass. She says she went ballistic. Her friends in her retirement community encouraged her to keep it, though. So, yeah, she did keep it, and she said she's hoping to get a few hunks.
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5: Weather Channel forecast for the Midlands. A period of intense dry heat dominates the region right on into the weekend. Sunshine expected here today. 95, 96 Friday and Saturday. Heat index values around 106. Southwest winds will remain light. Pattern shift begins on Sunday with showers and thunderstorms likely. Richard DeWedding at the Weather Channel.
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0: Classic Rock and Really Rocks, 94.7 The Honks and Pink Floyd, also Led Zeppelin on the way next. How about some good news making the rounds? A restaurant owner in Myrtle Beach, the restaurant Lemongrass, Po and Thai, is in the news for doing the right thing. He found $12,000 in cash hidden inside an old cabinet left behind by the previous owner and immediately wanted to return it. But he couldn't get in contact with the former owner. Eventually, he shared the story with a local TV station, and they helped him reach the former owner live on air. The rightful owner was dealing with some serious health issues, which made the money even more important.
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6: Weather Channel forecast for the Midlands. A period of intense dry heat dominates the region right on into the weekend. Sunshine expected here today, 95, 96 Friday and Saturday. Heat index values around 106. Southwest winds will remain light. Pattern shift begins on Sunday with showers and thunderstorms likely. Richard DeWedding at the Weather Channel.
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And yeah, man, this whole rock block is from Shake Your Moneymaker. 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

0: Classic Rock that really rocks, 94.7 The Hog, The Black Crowes, Hard to Handle from Shake Your Moneymaker, part of our 3 o'clock rock block. We do it each and every workday right here on The Hog. I'm Lance. Happy Thursday. Nugget of knowledge about to be dropped on you right now. Regularly visiting cinemas, museums, theaters can help older adults age more slowly. According to a new study, researchers analyzed data from 1,899 older adults in England, finding frequent cultural attendees averaged a physiological age of 66.9 years compared to 69.9 for infrequent attendees, a three-year difference. Researchers suggest cultural participation strengthens social bonds, encourages healthier habits, and reduces chronic stress, all factors linked to slower aging. Author notes the findings are associational, not casual, and may not apply beyond England. Well, ain't that some crap, dude? I'd like to think that us American folk can age slower, too. Is that too much to ask? It is? Well, damn, that sucks, dude. AC/DC coming up. I got Dio, Tom Petty, and the Chili Peppers as well right here. 94.7 The Hog.
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Classic Rock that really rocks, 94.7 The Hog, AC/DC, Money Talks, or in this case, I guess Pythons Talk. Heads up, headline, Florida restaurants will accept pythons as payment for pizza. That's a new one, right? Pretty sure a pet python costs more than a pizza, but man, I'm really hungry. I could go for a pie. I'll trade you. Your pet snake, Reggie. Reggie was that snake on a plane in Raiders of the Lost Ark. Anywho, they're asking that anyone who happens to catch a python from the Everglades or something, bring it in. Free pizza. I am not risking my squeezableness for a pizza. I mean, I guess it depends. Is it a cheese pizza or maybe a meat lover's? No. But I am getting a little hungry, so maybe. That is, it's a maybe. Baby, hold on. Eddie Money, 94.7 The Hog.

0: Buscrat, the Early Rocks, 94.7, The Hog, Rainbow, and The Dark Dio. I'm Lance. This piqued my curiosity. William Shatner, going where no 95-year-old man has gone before, the legendary Star Trek actor playing Chicago's Riot Fest with a metal backing band. I've always believed that music, like space, is about exploration, stated Shatner in a press release. Riot Fest is exactly the kind of place where anything can happen. We're bringing volume, intensity, and a few surprises. With this incredible band behind me, I expect nothing less than liftoff. I can't wait to share this experience with the fans. I love how he always intersperses the Star Trek jargon with what he's brilliant, man. 95 and brilliant. Got some great writers. Anyway, Shatner going to be backed by members of the Nuclear Messiah Metal Collective, and the performance will come as Shatner continues to work on a heavy metal album for Cleopatra Records with a cast of all-star contributors. Among the songs announced for the LP covers of Judas Priest classic, You Got Another Thing Coming, featuring Judas Priest frontman Rob Halford, and Living After Midnight, featuring drummer Mickey D, that is, of Motorhead and Scorpions fame. I want to go to Riot Fest now. Can I go to Riot Fest? I can't go to Riot Fest. Whatever, man. Whatevs.
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2: Weather Channel forecast for the Midlands. A period of intense dry heat dominates the region right on into the weekend. Sunshine expected here today, 95, 96 Friday and Saturday. Heat index values around 106. Southwest winds will remain light. Pattern shift begins on Sunday with showers and thunderstorms likely. Richard DeWedding at the Weather Channel.
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You can just hear us anytime, anywhere around the globe, dude. We're good to go. You are good to go. Primus and Ozzy, NIB, Nativity in Black, 94.7 The Hog.

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0: Classic rock that really rocks, 94.7 The Hog, that Guns N' Roses, Live and Let Die. I'm Lancer, and coming up in a bit, One Answer with Lancer, revisiting an interview with Brad Arnold, as I was missing on him today, man, just thinking about Three Doors Down and everything. Right now, though, a viral video that we posted to our Facebook page earlier, and I've heard it's kind of a thing, getting a stripper pole for home. I mean, guess you get all the money. It's your club. You're the DJ and dancer. You just got to get some patrons, maybe some horny old dudes, and you're good to go. And it's a big but, accidents can occur. Houston woman sworn off home pole dancing after a mishap flooded two apartments. Oops. Asha Gilbert was filming her practice July 6th when her pole came loose and struck a fire sprinkler. Some strippers would kill for the flash dance performance. She's a maniac, maniac. Water quickly flooded her unit and a neighbor's below. Immediately, I'm in shock because I'm like, oh my gosh, this can't be happening to me. She told the TV station she had installed the pole just 3 days earlier. Wasn't even a thought that it could possibly hit the sprinkler. Gilbert said, we were worried about it hitting a wall. Her furniture was destroyed, forcing her to relocate to another unit. Her downstairs neighbor reportedly understanding about the damage. Did she give him like a free lap dance? My guest installed the stripper pole in his house. And yes, there's video up on our Facebook page.
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Classic Rock that really rocks, 94.7 The Hog, Aerosmith, Dream On, and let's see, new survey, 1,000 U.S. adults, how important is it to serve jury duty if called? 51% very important, 29% somewhat important, 8% not too important, 4% not at all important. Have you ever received a summons to participate in jury duty? 44% yes, more than once, 21% yes, once, and 32% nope, haven't done. I served on a grand jury some 10 years ago, so I think I'm back in the carousel, but I love to do the thing, and I get it. You need time off work, so it's an inconvenience. That said, I would absolutely do it again. I felt like it was too important. The jury I was on, about some corrections officers apparently abusing their OT hours. These dudes were getting hosed, man. The whole thing was a hatchet job. It was obvious. And the dude doing the investigating had tried to become a corrections officer, only he was denied, I don't know, something along those lines. He was behind this whole mess. We got the charges dropped. I felt proud that day. And then there was another case of a psycho ex-girlfriend who took her ex's mother's ashes and dumped them in the road of an apartment complex. Petty, evil, crazy stuff. Good times, really, overall. Van Halen Unchained, 94.7 The Hog.

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0: Classic rock that really rocks at 94.7 The Hog Collective. Soul was Shine. I'm Lancer. One answer with Lancer. And as I said, was thinking about Three Doors Down singer Brad Arnold and his passing earlier this year. And I did. I've got the chance to hang with him on a couple of different occasions. And a couple of years ago when he was doing some solo material, I got the chance to talk, chat, and interview the man. And we talked about the impact of their music and people really starting to recognize and sing their songs in a live setting and how important that was. You make music that makes people happy, that makes them think. Music fans can relate to, songs that they can sing along to. And when you've been out there and you see a sea of people from the stage singing along to songs that you've written, I mean, is that like a good spiritual kind of feeling? I mean, what does that do to you?
1: It absolutely, that's the best feeling that I could ever want, man. And you know, we try to write songs about life and things that we all go through. And, you know, we're all in different circumstances in our life. But the more people that I've talked to over time, and you see how the songs relate to them and they relate to the songs, you learn. You know, because I wrote those songs, not every single one of them is about me personally, but so many of them are about me and my feelings, or either the feelings of somebody that I've been around and seen and that inspired a song or something, that you really do learn after a while that we are all the same. We're so much the same. You know, we're all, it's like I said, we're in different lanes, but we're all on the same road. And, you know, we have different things that bring about different feelings, but, man, we all share similar feelings, and no matter what walk of life we're in.
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1: Weather Channel forecast for the Midlands. A period of intense dry heat dominates the region right on into the weekend. Sunshine expected here today. 95, 96 Friday and Saturday. Heat index values around 106. Southwest winds will remain light. Pattern shift begins on Sunday with showers and thunderstorms likely. Richard DeWedding at the Weather Channel.
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Classic Rock that really rocks, 94.7 The Hog, that AC/DC, Have a Drink on Me, Tom Petty, the crew before that, kicking off Quitting Time and Zeppelin, Rock and Roll. I say crank this bad boy up if it ain't cranked already, 94.7 The Hog.

0: Classic rock that really rocks, 94.7 The Hog, Rock and Roll, Led Zeppelin. I'm Lance here, and on this day from the Sad News File, have three notable deaths on this day. Blues guitarist Johnny Winter, John Lord, keyboardist Deep Purple, and John Panazzo, drummer for Styx, all passed away on this day. 1982, Billy Idol released his self-titled debut album, produced songs like Hot in the City, as well as his biggest song, White Wedding Part 1. Part 2 can only be heard on the 12-inch version of the single and the compilation album, Vital Idol. Good stuff, man. A couple of birthdays to celebrate for today. 55, Ed Kowalczyk, frontman for Lou. Or is he not with them now? I think he was with them, and then he wasn't with them, and then he got back together with them. I saw him together opening up for Guns N' Roses a few years ago. Now I think he's not with them again, and he went by Ed Kowalczyk's Live, and they made him drop the Live. He got sued by the rest of the band. So not a healthy split, it would seem. And not the original member of the band joining in 1984 when they were all young teenagers. A lot of good music, though, was during the Ed Kowalczyk years, like their best years. 74 years young today, Stuart Copeland, drummer for The Police. Dude is an absolute beast, and a happy birthday. Happy birthdays to both of you, my friends. Coming up for you, more of the goods right here. Hang tight, sit back, relax, enjoy 94.7 The Hog.
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Give me all your loving and apparently not your hand grenades. That's right. Heads up, headline for you for today. Ontario police remind public, don't bring hand grenades to the station. That's a thing. You got to remind people, don't bring your explodable devices to the police station. Like, for them to say that, it's got to be a problem. Right? What you doing today, Bob? Well, I was cleaning out the attic and found a box full of hand grenades. Got to take them down to the cop shop and see if they want them. Yeah, bad idea, man. Good luck with that. Heat getting people's brains, getting to it's bad ideas everywhere, it would seem, I guess. I don't know. Boston, peace of mind, 94.7 The Hog.

Classic Rap, the Really Rocks, 94.7 The Hog, New Year's Day. You too. I'm Lance. I do have for you your dink of today. That's right. Got a dink, my friend. And don't really talk about someone's weapon of choice when engaging in criminal activities, mostly because I'm not trying to condone the activity of being a criminal. That said, kitten, I do believe, has never made the list until now. Maryland man steals kitten, uses her in attempted bank robbery around 10:30 in the a.m. the other day. Surveillance footage captured the man grabbing the three-month-old kitten named Magnolia from the adoption area of a Beltsville, Maryland pet supply plus, and then running directly to a PNC bank in the same shopping center. All right, everybody, drop to the floor. Give me all your cash. Got a ferocious, cute little kitten in hand, and I'd hate to unleash her sweet, tiny, fuzzy fury on you losers. I mean, it probably went something like that. Once inside, he handed the kitten to an employee before passing a note to a teller demanding, okay, so I was off on my analysis, but I mean, it really was kind of a good take, I guess. Kitten as weapon and all, whatevs. Prince George County Police arrested the man at the scene. Store manager Aaron Kirkowski said the suspect had visited nearly every day for 2 weeks. Case in the joint. Let's not be obvious, man. Magnolia, the kidnapped kitten, was unharmed. She's looking for a law-abiding citizen with a lot of love in their heart, said rescue worker Stephanie Stolich. Unless she's been corrupted, I mean, maybe she's like an adrenaline junkie now, and her appetite can only be filled by scratching and biting and peeing all over everything. Sounds like a couple of chicks I knew from back in the day.

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0: Classic rock that really rocks, 94.7 The Hog, Pink Floyd, and Time. And got one more of these heads-up headlines. AI-generated Odyssey film to rival Christopher Nolan's epic this summer. F that noise. Seriously, I mean, hey, check out my movie that I didn't make. I just told ChatGPT to put it together. I didn't even write the script or the source material. And there are no actors. That's all fake, too. Oh, and all the money goes to me for doing nothing except hitting the go button. At least I think that's the button I pushed. Hopefully I can get out of mom's basement and go live in a van by the river, wash my undies in it. I got to go wash the drool off my shirt first. Mom said I need to. Again, screw that noise, dude. Like, I'll watch the real movie. Thank you. Seriously? AI movie to rival. No, it's not rivaling. It's not rivaling nothing. Who's Eminence front? Keep it down, Paul. Just calm down. 94.7 The Hog.
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0: Classic rock that really rocks, 94.7 The Hog, The Who, and Eminence Front, and that's it, man. Does it for me. I am Lance here. Got to get to get and have a great, safe rest of your evening. I'm back manana. See you tomorrow. Then I'm on vacation, dude. On vacay for a week. I'm looking forward to it. Also looking forward to hooking you guys up with some music before I go. Led Zeppelin and Kashmir. We'll try that one on for size next, and later.
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2: Weather Channel forecast for the Midlands with sunshine. We top out around 95. We will be a touch higher for Friday. Heat index readings today, low 100s. Keep that water around. Look for the shade when you can. Tonight, mostly clear, low 75. Friday, increasing clouds and 97. Heat index 106. More sunshine for Saturday, up to around 95. Jeff Eno from the Weather Channel.
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2: In this community, they call the fire department when days go bad and they don't know what to do.
3: 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Things like that just keep me going. I'm ready to come back and do it again.
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In case you missed it, there is new YouTube music for you to enjoy. The band released Street of Dreams, their latest offering, earlier this month. And the song is accompanied by a music video they shot in Mexico City in May that brought a ton of fans out to witness the experience. Even a bit of bad weather, including thunder and lightning, was not enough to keep them away. Perhaps the best news is that drummer Larry Mullen Jr. is back in the fold as part of this new music, which previews what they are saying is going to be the first U2 album in close to a decade. You can watch the new YouTube video for Street of Dreams as we speak at the UCR website. Speaking of U2, right now we're going to go back a little bit further than that, nearly 40 years, in fact, to 1987 and the Joshua Tree. It's ultimate classic rock.

0: 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It's like a puzzle inside an enigma wrapped in bacon. No idea what that means, but we love bacon.
1: Oh, bacon.

Here's our early candidate for headline of the day. Check it out. Russia held its first humanoid robot wedding in a Moscow library. Here's what happened. Two humanoid robots exchanged vows created by AI. And I guess now that we know that things actually could get worse than some of the vows that you've already heard that your friends wrote themselves. The more you know, right? It's Ultimate Classic Rock with a group of musical humans who call themselves Foo Fighters.

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0: Rock you like a hurricane. That is the Scorpions' promise, and we have you covered in that same vein. It's Matt Wardlaw. I will get to Requested Nazareth also in a moment here at Ultimate Classic Rock. 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

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I'll tell you this, 80s music fans, tonight's 9 at 9 is just for you. 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